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Vincent Mason on New Country 96.3. It's Haley Joe tonight, and the State Fair of Texas is officially here. There is one question on everybody's mind, and we're going to solve this mystery coming up at 7:20. Stay tuned.

0: It's hard letting go of the long, lazy days of summer for a cool breeze, a weekend bonfire, a spot on the bleachers. 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

0: That one is nothing better to do on New Country 96.3. So if you've gone to the state fair either yesterday for opening day or today at all, you may have noticed something was missing. A huge tradition, the giant butter sculpture, is not here for 2026. Yeah, I don't know. I guess we were looking at jars instead. I saw it on my TikTok. But the State Fair of Texas has gone on their Instagram to say that the building they use to build and store the sculpture, it needed repairs. So they didn't want to rush it for this year. So they're waiting to get those repairs done and have something better than ever for 2027.
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1: I write very visually. My idea of country music is always about the pictures it paints for you. I don't like songs that don't give me images in my mind. When you think about great pop songs that you love, sometimes you don't always know what they mean, but there's some great words in there. Hotel California is a good example. I don't know totally what that's about, but, you know, on a dark desert highway, you know, it's just, you see everything they're saying.

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1: 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You know, if she wasn't so great, then this wouldn't be happening.

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Now, coming up here, I don't understand why people are getting upset at Ella Langley, because I saw the video and I would have reacted the same. 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

0: Wetmore on New Country 96.3. His supposed fling, Ella Langley, is in a little bit of hot water right now. And that's due to a content creator filming himself asking her out. Now, I wouldn't even say he's asking her out. He's shouting at her through a window, guys. And he's going, "How many likes to take you out on a date?" Really? She responds back by saying, "Not enough in the world." I love her so much. Maybe it's just me. If you're going to ask somebody out, I feel like the odds are better when it's not turned into content first. Also, why are you yelling at her? I don't know. Also, she's probably dating Tucker Wetmore, okay?
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12: 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And she walked over to me and she had her new perfume in her hand. And she said, "Honey, do you want some of my perfume?" And then she goes, "Smell my neck." And I was like, "Dolly, I have just cried for the last 20 minutes. I am afraid I'm going to snot on you."
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Check this out. It looks like Hannah Lane went on a little date yesterday out at the State Fair, Texas. It wasn't a date, but they look kind of cute together, don't you think? It's up on our socials. 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

0: Old Dominion's Matthew Ramsey gives Kenny Chesney a lot of the credit for their success.
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It's New Country 96.3. The opening day of the state fair was yesterday. Louisville Western Days is closing up here soon. And Scarborough's Hall of Fun Festival is every Saturday until Halloween.

0: That one is called Nothing Better to Do on New Country 96.3. This week, the Lone Star High School Rangers are going against the Melissa High School Cardinals in our Friday Night Lights competition. 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

0: Tucker Wetmore on New Country 96.3. So his supposed fling, Ella Langley, is in a little bit of heat online right now. And that's because a content creator filmed himself asking her out, and she wasn't exactly interested. He actually was shouting at her through what looks like a window, asking how many likes to take you on a date. She responded saying, "Not enough in the world. I love her so much." It feels like we've reached a point where if somebody puts a camera in your face, you're like expected to give them a reaction or something. Maybe it's just me. If you're going to ask somebody out, I feel like the odds are better when it's not turned into content first. That's just me. Hey, and also, she's supposedly dating Tucker Wetmore, okay? Leave her alone.
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Stacey Musgraves on New Country 96.3, taking over the American Airlines Center in October. 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

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My name's Haley Joe. It was so much fun hanging out with you tonight. I'll be back same time, same place next week right here on 96.3. Have a great rest of your weekend. And, of course, drive safe.

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1: I always liken it to being in a sandbox and just like calling a bunch of friends over and we're just going to make some stuff and see what happens. And the thing I keep being reminded of is that it's called playing music. And I think a lot of the times we all forget that because it's a job as well, but it's like it's playing. It's the first word is playing guitar, playing the drums, playing music, playing. It's meant to have a playfulness quality about it.

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0: House tattoo. And they were like, we'd much rather get the Waffle House tattoo. And I was like, you're crazy. So they went and got matching Waffle House tattoos. He's in the other room. Alex, come in here. Come in here. Show him your Waffle House tattoo. I wish you guys could see.
1: I was like, he looks familiar. I think he was in the video.
0: He was in the video, yeah. Yes. He got his Waffle House tattoo.
1: Under calf?
2: Yeah.
1: Let's see it.
0: Oh, it's there, so sick. Yeah. So this year,
1: I think the commitment's good. Fantasy football is real. Yes. Is it real competition?
0: Hey, that's real commitment. That's real commitment right there. That's life commitment. I love it. Is it yellow?
1: It's like a little guy. It's like the Waffle House dude.
0: It's
1: the
0: Waffle House guy, yeah.
1: So what is your order there?
0: Oh, man. I just eat the waffles.
1: I figured.
0: Yeah, just waffles. It's great.
1: It's named after a Waffle House.
0: Yeah, you got to go. We got to go with the name.
3: Be right back.
4: Third shifters and those that avoid the sun. Thank you for being part of our family. The overnight ride will be right back.
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0: My name's Justin. This is The Overnight Ride. Drew Baldridge is here. We're talking about his new album, Farm, Faith, Family. Quick rapid fire real quick. Song you're excited for people to hear off the album?
1: Oh, man. Let 'em, probably. It's a song about my boys.
0: Song you think people need to hear?
1: Oof. Song that people need to hear. Probably, dang, Flowers on a Stone.
0: Song that you wrote and you said, this one is immediately going on the album.
1: Maker's Mark.
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My name's Justin. This is the Overnight Ride. Always follow me on Instagram, Justin Off Air. This week on the show, Gavin Adcock and John Morgan. I'm going to play them back to back after John Party. Stern on my boots.

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1: Our influences kind of run the gamut. 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I think Brad was a big Guns N' Roses fan. It runs the gamut, and I think you can kind of see that when you come see our show and hear our whole like body of work and all our songs. We cover all the bases, I think.
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6: 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One of the organizations that works tirelessly to fight hunger in our region is the North Texas Food Bank. Since 1982, this nonprofit organization has distributed food through a network of nearly 500 partner agencies and organizations in 12 counties. Tricia Cunningham is the president and CEO of the North Texas Food Bank, and she joins us today to talk about her work in the community. Tricia, we really appreciate your time today.
7: Monty, it's so great to be here.
6: Well, Tricia, North Texas Food Bank reported new data from Feeding America's Map the Meal Gap study. Now, for people who may not be familiar, what exactly does this study track, and what did it tell you about hunger in Texas and here at home?
7: This study is really one of our tools that we can get local level estimates for food insecurity. It's about 18 months old whenever we get it. So the data from this most recent study was from 2023. So we've actually lived through the food insecurity needs and have been feeding those needs. But I think it reaffirms to us what we knew had happened. I mean, spoiler alert, needs are up. People don't realize that, you know, during COVID that they saw these needs just sort of happen over time, but we're serving at levels now higher than we ever have been. And so just walking you through a little bit what we saw from this latest study, for the second year in a row, Texas has the most people that are food insecure out of the entire 50 states. And I want to explain what food insecure means, because I know some people may not understand what that term means. Uh-huh. And it really just means that you don't know where your next meal is coming from. I had someone describe it to me recently. They had visited an orphanage, and the person who was managing the orphanage said that, you know, at night the children were still restless, and some of them were crying in their sleep. And they ended up giving them a loaf of bread so that they had it at night, so that they knew the next morning that they would have food. Wow. And said whenever they did that, that security of having food helped them to be reassured and they were able to sleep. And so that, think about that with, you know, a lot of the kids in our community. If they're uncertain about where their next meal is coming from, or if they're going to have dinner tonight, how that impacts their focus at school and their ability to be able to thrive overall. Because about a third of the kids in our area are food insecure. That of those that we're serving.
6: That is unbelievable. What do some of the numbers look like that came out of this?
7: So not only is Texas the most food insecure state, if you drill down to the DFW area, so that includes the area, the 12 counties served by the North Texas Food Bank, in addition to the county served by the Tarrant Area Food Bank, and you look at it more at a metropolitan level, the Dallas-Fort Worth area is not only the top metropolitan area in the state of Texas, but we're number 3 in the nation behind New York and LA for a number of people. And a lot of people don't think about that. They don't think about DFW as being an area of high need, but this is exactly what we've been seeing. This is what we've been serving. And this is what the numbers are telling us. And if you just look at the North Texas Food Bank area and you look at where we're serving, we serve 12 counties. And those 12 counties, as part of the Feeding America network, there's 199 food banks. We have the 8th highest number of people that are food insecure out of those 199 food banks.
6: And what are we talking about? Tens of thousands, hundreds of thousands of people that face this issue?
7: Yeah, so at Texas, it's about 5.4 million people. If you look at the DFW area, it's about 1.3 million people. And if you look at our DFW area, it's about 744,000 people and about 442,000 children are facing food insecurity, 239,000 seniors. And I think one of the things that there's a lot of misperceptions about is, you know, who are these people that are facing hunger? And I want people to know that, yes, we do serve the homeless population and they do need access to food, but that tends to be only about 5% of those who we serve. The majority of who we're serving through the North Texas Food Bank and our more than 500 partners that have food pantries and programs in the community in the 12 counties are the working poor. These are people that have jobs, but the cost of living has risen faster than their income. So we're seeing many people now that we haven't been seeing in a while, and so needs have continued to grow.
6: I'm not going to lie to you, Tricia. The numbers are just mind-boggling to even think about that many people being food insecure, especially in this area. And a lot of us just don't even think about that on a day in and day out basis. Why is this need growing so sharply? You know, even after the pandemic, the numbers are going up. Why is that?
7: Well, if you remember back on the heels of the pandemic, I think it was, you know, in March, once things sort of people were going back to work and everything, we had inflation hit and we saw prices for just basic items go up significantly over time. And they haven't really gone down as much as we would have hoped at this time. We are seeing some decreases. Unemployment has definitely gone down, but underemployment because of the cost of living has gone up. So people's paychecks just aren't able to help them to sustain. I'll give you a few things that we've been looking at here locally. So when you think about rent, you know, rent, your mortgage, those are things that are sort of static. You have to pay those. There's no flexibility really in those numbers. But in Dallas, rent is up about 30% over the last 5 years. 30%. Our paychecks didn't go up 30% over the last 5 years.
6: Mine didn't.
7: And no, mine didn't, right? And then and the typical home that has been, you know, sort of been selling has gone up 40% in the last 5 years. So just the cost to be able to afford a stable place to live, and it's probably the place they have been living, has gone up significantly. That was according to Zillow. And then just look at groceries. If you look at groceries, groceries have gone up about 22% during that same five-year time period, according to the Bureau of Labor and Statistics. One thing always they say you can gauge things by is by the cost of eggs. And I went back and looked about 5 years ago what the cost of eggs were. And it was, I think, $1.69 for a dozen eggs back 5 years ago. Fast forward to today, whenever we had released information about this study, it was over $5. And so, I mean, just basic items for that cost of living is much higher. So, you know, you can see 40% increases in some of these basic items at the grocery store.
6: You know, eggs went up so much. This is no joke. My wife and I actually talked about getting a chicken coop. You know, you can get a little chicken coop and you can raise your own eggs. We actually talked about that because I looked into it and I said, it's probably going to be cheaper for us to have a bunch of chickens in the backyard than it is to go to the store and buy eggs. I mean, that is just crazy. So we see the prices going up. We don't see people's paychecks going up. Let me ask you this. This is Tricia Cunningham, the president and CEO of the North Texas Food Bank, joining us today on Impact Texas. Can you share more about what does hunger look like in our communities? Who's really being impacted here?
7: So, you know, whenever you look at it overall, we've got 744,000 people in the 12 counties. But, you know, we can drill down a little bit more of that. If you look at that and look at the kids, 254,000 children, or one in five, according to population of kids, of one in five children in our 12 counties are food insecure children. So, you know, that's more than the entire population of some of our places like McKinney and nearly the whole population of Plano. When you just sort of look at the number of people that are food insecure, just to put it in context, because I mean, personally, I don't really know what total population is and what is that in context of that. But when you think about an entire city population being food insecure, and that's what we're serving on a regular basis, that is, there's a lot of disparities there overall. Also, whenever you look at things at the county level, Dallas County by itself has the fifth largest number of people that are food insecure in the entire country. You know, there's more than 3,200 counties in the country. And Dallas County by itself is the fifth largest number of food insecure people. And so it makes up the majority of those that we're serving. A little over 60% are there. But what people are surprised about is that Collin County comes in right behind that with about 20% of the people that are food insecure in the 12 counties that we serve. So those two counties make up 80% of the food insecurity that we have been talking about in our Dallas area, sort of metropolitan, urban, suburban, rural community in the area that the North Texas Food Bank serves. And, you know, we've been trying to even dig a little bit further into that. You know, where are these people? Are we meeting the needs? How are we doing that? And one of the things that we also look at is the ethnicity of those that are facing hunger.
6: Right.
7: And of those that are food insecure, about a third of them are Black, 42% are Hispanic, and about 25% are white non-Hispanic persons. So, you know, we're seeing a lot of people that have been needing access to food that really haven't been. The other thing that I think is interesting to look at, when we started analyzing more of these individuals that are in our community and we started looking at their income levels, about half of them do not meet the threshold for some of the federal programs that we participate in, like the SNAP program. That's the Supplemental Nutrition Assistance Program, where people can go and they get a debit card and they can buy groceries at their local grocery store. So many of those that get SNAP may not need to have assistance of a food pantry if they have that assistance that they can go to the grocery store and purchase their products. But half of those that we're serving make more money than would qualify for some of those programs because that threshold is so low and the needs have risen so much.
6: Basically, they make too much for SNAP, but they don't make enough to afford groceries is what it sounds like you're telling
7: me. That's right. That's exactly right.
6: That's insane. Well, you know, and we're talking about SNAP. I know that Congress is proposing some changes to the SNAP program, and I know if they're approved, it could have an impact on those who are facing hunger and organizations like the North Texas Food Bank in the community. Talk about that for a minute.
7: We always say SNAP is one of the most effective programs to be able to intervene for those that are facing food insecurity and hunger. We, whenever you think about the North Texas Food Bank, we love getting the donated food. We love being able to distribute it, but there's a cost to that. I mean, we have a fleet of trucks that we have to get it. We get it in. Our volunteers have to sort the food. We have to put it in our inventory, has to be ordered and be able to get it out. SNAP program, if individuals qualify, they get a debit card. They can go directly to the grocery store. Those are real dollars on that card that goes back into our economy. So these are dollars, and when you go to the grocery store and swipe that card, it comes back to our community. So it's an economic incentive for that as well, too. Currently, in the latest bill that has been put on the table, the House has sort of gone through it. What they had recommended at the House is that they had about almost $300 billion in cuts to the SNAP program.
6: Wow.
7: And part of what they're also doing is part of those cuts, they're also trying to shift some of the cost in this what used to be a federal level program to the state. And they're wanting to have some cost sharing with the state for some of this program as well, too. And we know that's going to be many states in the country. They don't have any kind of rainy day fund or anything, and they're going to have to make tough choices on whether there's something at the state level that they can do to try to be able to support this. We just found out that the Senate has sort of put forth out of the Ag Committee their proposed reconciliation, and it still has over $200 billion of cuts to the SNAP program. So let's analyze this a little bit. So if you take that dollar of SNAP and you go to the grocery store today versus what it was the last time it was appropriated, those dollars are buying less food today than they used to because of the cost of groceries that we just talked about. So that benefit has actually already been reduced by the cost of groceries overall. And now they're looking at additional cuts and trying to reduce the cost, I mean, what the benefits would be for SNAP overall. And not only that, I mean, that's going to cost Texas money. So here we are. We talked about the fact that we have the most people that are food insecure. And in our 12 counties, half of them, let's say, would be eligible for SNAP. So that's going to be cost. If the state has to come in, that's going to be cost that's going to be coming in. So SNAP helped more than 3.1 million Texans in 2024 and brought in over $10 billion of economic activity. That, you know, so that's a 54% return on investment. So that's going to be less economic benefit. It also has said that the program itself is supporting about 94,000 jobs, so it will be more unemployment. And then it also provides about 2 billion meals to Texans in need for those families. We can't offset that. The food bank, Charitable Food Banking Network, is not equipped to be able to do that. Not only that, we've also seen cuts in some of our food programs from the federal level to the tune of about $11 million that we were using to purchase food. So we're seeing reduction in support from some of these federal programs. And then the individual neighbors that need SNAP, that qualify for SNAP in the past, may see a reduction in benefits. And it's very concerning how we're going to be able to fill this gap. So we really want anyone listening to your show right now to make sure that they let their federal elected officials know that they need to oppose these strong cuts to SNAP and also to some of the other health programs, because we know health and food are directly tied together as well. They're looking at cuts to the Medicaid program, and I'm not the expert on those cuts, but what I do know is if you have more uninsured population, that's also going to have a ripple effect into the business community, because they're going to see their insurance rates go up because hospitals are going to have to cover those uninsured in some way. So I think we have to think a little bit bigger about what these cuts mean, not only to the individual neighbors, because no one wants their neighbors to go hungry, but also it will have a broader impact in the business world as well.
6: We're talking to Tricia Cunningham, the president and CEO of the North Texas Food Bank. And speaking of your organization, you guys launching a strategic plan called Fulfilling Futures. Now, what's different about this approach, and what are some of the biggest goals that you hope to accomplish, let's say, over the next 5 years or so?
7: Sure. Well, this is definitely a big, bold plan for us. And we developed it, obviously, before a lot of these most current situations would come up. We worked with Boston Consulting Group for a little over a year, just really trying to analyze what are the things that we could do to best sort of move forward. We've doubled our distribution in the last 5 years with our last strategic plan because the needs have gone up so much. And we're like, we've got to be able to build ourselves sustainably so that we can continue to meet the needs in our mission to make sure that we have a hunger-free, healthy North Texas. So with this one, we started using a lot of data. We started being able to use the data that we talked about with the Map the Meal Gap. And we sort of were able to take that, and not only just at the county level, which we have based because of our Feeding America contract, we are obligated to make sure that we are serving every area and every county that we have and trying to meet the needs in that community at a certain level. But we said, what if we were able to minimize that burden of food while people are trying to get beyond that issue of food insecurity? What would we need to do in order to help them, to give them that supplemental food that they would need so that they really could work on it? You know, I've never met a food insecure person that says, I want to remain food insecure. Never saw that.
6: Right.
7: They want to have a pass out,
6: mm-hmm.
7: but sometimes they don't have access to what they need to do that. So we started looking at this at the zip code level. And when we did that, what we found is that there are areas of our community, when you get beyond the county level down to the zip code level, that may still need some additional service. And so we're looking at how do we try to ensure that at the zip code level, every community has access to about 80% of that food gap that they need. We know that they use their own resources and they have other ways to be able to meet that gap as well. But if we, through the Charitable Food Network, if we feel like we can at least meet 80% of the need, which is a higher threshold than we have to meet, it's about ensuring that we have not only the quantity, but also equitable distribution across the areas that we're serving, to ensure that every neighbor in every community, whether urban, suburban, or rural, has access to that food. If they have access to that food and we can take that off the table, you know, they have rent and mortgage and insurance and utilities and those things that are sort of static. They can't really change that. What tends to get squeezed is the food budget. And if we ensure that they have access to nutritious food, then they can worry about things like, okay, do I need to have upskilling in my job? Maybe they could then would be able to go and take some type of education or workforce development program courses that would help them to be able to earn a higher living wage. You know, maybe they would be able to focus a little bit more on their health if they had access to their nutritious food, which would help them from not having to miss work, or maybe help students long term, make sure that they are able to thrive with their educational programs to be able to ensure that they can get the kind of education they need so that long term that they will be able to have a livable wage job so that they can thrive for their families overall. So that's what we're trying to do. And we're doing that through five different ways of being able to try to meet the needs in our community overall. Yeah. So this is a big goal for us.
6: Now, NTFB is focusing on five priorities. I think you're just kind of mentioning that. But one of them is increasing agility and efficiency in providing food access. How do you achieve that goal?
7: So one of the things, especially in this current environment, that we're going to need to do, we're going to have to access more of the food that is in our community. We have wonderful food donors right now. And if you look at what we do, that's probably the greatest value that we have from our community as far as donations, if we look at the equivalent value of that food. But we've got to have more of that donated food. You know, we work in scale. We have a 230,000 square foot facility in Plano that's our central distribution facility. And we have a fleet of over 20 vehicles, including 11 semi trucks and some 30 foot box trucks and things that we distribute this food out to the food pantries in the local community. And then they're able to distribute it to the neighbors. And about 10% goes through our own direct programs, but 90% of that food goes out through that network. So we want to make sure that we can get access to more donated food so that we can fulfill those needs at the local level. So that means food manufacturers that may be in our community. We have a lot of retail distribution centers in our community that are moving in. We work with most all the retailers in our community and work to connect them directly with partners in their community so that that way it sort of takes out that lag time between us picking up and getting it and makes it much more efficient as well. So that's one of the main things we need to do is just make sure that we get access to more food, because that governmental food that we're seeing shrink, we've got to increase that in other ways to be able to do that overall. The other thing that we talked about, I mean, SNAP is a very important part of this equation. Knowing that we can continue to provide SNAP assistance and our social services team can help people to have access to that benefit if they need it. People don't understand that SNAP has stringent work requirements already, and they've already tried to do some additional work requirement. But, you know, you can only get SNAP for 3 months out of 3 years unless you're working, you know, and so that is something that's really important, is to make sure that we can continue to provide these benefits to these working families that need it overall. And of course, we're always doing things to try to make ourselves more efficient. And this is about our supply chain, our warehouse management. We've implemented some new technology to help us to manage that even more efficiently so that we can make sure that we're getting that food out as accurately as possible and as efficiently as possible.
6: Well, I know you guys also talk about your feeding partner network, and you want to optimize that. Obviously, that's a priority for you. Tell us about that network and why is it such a priority?
7: We believe that relationships need to be made at the community level. That means that there's a trust relationship for those neighbors to be able to go into their local food pantry whenever they need that help. And they know that they're going to be helped. They're going to be treated in a dignified manner. They're going to try to assess what their needs are. And they're going to connect them not only to food, but additional programs right there in their local community as well. You know, oftentimes I have people say, well, should I support the North Texas Food Bank or should I support XYZ Pantry? And the answer is always yes. If we can't provide access to the food to that pantry, then they don't have the food they need to be able to distribute it. But if that local pantry isn't there and they're not able to work directly with that neighbor, then they're not going to be able to get them the food, but they're also not going to be able to understand why they're food insecure so that they can try to help work them beyond that issue as well. You know, we're trying to also learn more through our partner network. We want to know what our neighbors need and maybe where some of the gaps are. And that's only going to be through working with our partners and trying to understand that. So we're going to start trying to collect more data from them on what their neighbors' needs are. How frequently are they coming to the pantry? How much food are they getting? Are they getting the right kind of foods that they need? So we have a tool that we use currently that's aggregating some of that information for us that some of our pantries are using that we get through Feeding America. And it's a free tool for our partners, but we've invested in a person to help them to be able to get that implemented there. And then we also look to try to use some surveys out with our partners in the community as well, just to try to understand more about what they need, because we want to be better. We want to better serve our neighbors, and we know that that's what our partners want to do too. And so we've also invested in our network because in our strategic plan that we had about 8 years ago, we had some funds that were specifically for capacity building for our neighbors, because sometimes that's the bottleneck in being able to serve those individuals in the local community. So we've been investing millions of dollars into that network, and we're going to continue that program, maybe not quite to the scale that we had as that initial funding was had gone down, but we want to continue to invest in the capabilities in capacity building and the programs that they're able to provide out to their neighbors.
6: When you talk about better data and smarter distribution, what are you learning from the data you got, and how is it changing the way that you operate there?
7: One of the things that we've started investing in is what we're calling Hope for Tomorrow services. So these are things beyond food. And that's where we've learned that not only is it important to make sure that we have adequate food in each of those areas, but depending on the area that you're in, it could be that they need access to job skills training or financial training, health care. We know also there's a correlation between health and food. And we've been working on some programs that we had been looking at called Food as Medicine programs, our Food RX program. So with some local clinics in the community where they may have someone that they screen for social determinants of health at the healthcare setting, and they determine that they don't have access to the adequate food that they need, that maybe they have diabetes or they have a heart condition, that they need specialized food and they need to know how to shop for that and where they can make sure that they can get it, because that'll be critical for their health. And so those are the kind of things that we're learning, even beyond just the food data. We're also learning what are those additional services that are going to be required to be able to support that neighbor holistically. So it's really looking at the holistic services overall. And also it's helping us to better understand where food insecurity is, where the gaps are, and then how do we make sure that our operations and distribution network can best serve those needs as well.
6: Okay. We've only got a couple minutes left. I only have about 400 more questions for you. So that means you're going to have to come. You'll have to come back. Okay. So you're going to have to come back and talk to me again.
7: Good.
6: But I do want to touch on one thing real quick here. I saw where Texas Instruments recently gave North Texas Food Bank $1 million grant to support the new strategic plan. And we don't have time to get real deep into it, but give me just a quick overview of that.
7: Yeah, so Texas Instruments has been a really strong partner. And in case you didn't know, I worked there for 30 years. And so I'm very proud. They really focus on building stronger communities. And this is one of the ways they do it. I mean, we serve all where they have sites in North Texas, all the way up from Grayson County down to Dallas. And we want to work with them and partner with them as they're trying to build strong communities. So that $1 million they have given us is to be sort of to help us kick off our new strategic plan. We know we had gaps. So I talked to you about some of the cuts that we had. And so they wanted to help fulfill some of those needs. And as we're going into this new strategic plan, they're going to help us be able to provide those additional meals that we had counted on. So that $1 million will help us to provide 3 million meals out into the community where they're needed. So that means meals for kids, for older adults, for families in need. And each of those, we have, you know, strategic priorities to ensure that they all have access to the healthy food that they need, and so that they can get it where they want. So we're just extremely grateful for this critical funding that they're providing to us. And we know that there are so many employees that are in our community that care about this. And we have TI volunteers out here on a frequent basis. And we love to be able to see them not only putting their investment in place, but also their involvement, because we know it's investment plus involvement that will truly make an impact.
6: Well, I know how much you guys appreciate that as well. So if people want to learn more, or if they want to help you guys out there at the North Texas Food Bank, tell our listeners how they can get a hold of you guys and learn more about your organization.
7: So, well, number one, I would say go to our website, ntfb.org. There's a lot of information there. We believe that, you know, everyone can advocate. Right now is a season where we're calling on everyone to be able to let their elected officials know that, you know, harmful cuts to SNAP and hunger relief programs are not acceptable, because they're going to hurt our community overall. So advocating is one. Volunteering is another way individuals can help. We have volunteer shifts here at our distribution center Tuesday through Saturday, 9 o'clock, 1 o'clock. Anyone age 12 to 16 with a chaperone can come. We know this summertime is a time to be able for kids to be out and do things. So encourage parents and a child to come. Anybody over 16 can come unchaperoned. And so we're happy to have our volunteers be able to help us out overall. But then also giving. I mean, giving funds, we can turn a dollar into three meals. And so know that we are efficient, and 94% of every dollar that's given to us goes directly into feeding programs. So we try to keep our overhead low so that we can make sure that most of those dollars are going directly to our community, but also food. If you have connections to, you know, food growers, distributors, manufacturers, or maybe you have something yourself and you want to reach out, we need food. We have opportunities for virtual food drives that are on our website that you can find there as well. But there's just a wealth of information on there. Again, ntfb.org.
6: All right, ntfb.org. Trisha Cunningham, President and CEO of the North Texas Food Bank. I will have you back on because, like I said, I've still got pages of questions for you. But I really appreciate your time, and I thank you for joining us today.
7: Well, Monty, thank you and the entire community for the support.
6: I'd like to once again thank our guest today, Trisha Cunningham, the president and CEO of the North Texas Food Bank. And thank you for joining us today for Impact Texas. I'm Monty Cook.
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0: What's new? What's now? What's next? Knowing that you're
1: never coming back. Hey, North Texas. It's Cleto from Flatland Cavalry. Here's my new song on Dallas-Fort Worth's home for new country.

0: Heights don't just happen. They rise. Slow and hot. Right out of the stockyard's dust. And in just a few days, the most iconic duo in country music history will be lighting the fuse at Dickies Arena.
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5: 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Like, how do I fit in here? 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
12: Our influences kind of run the gamut. There's a lot of us in the band, and we listen to all kinds of different stuff. So there's everything from country, you know, Alabama, to Motown. Trevor grew up in Detroit, so he had a lot of that. So there's a lot of pop, a lot of rock. I think Brad was a big Guns N' Roses fan. It runs the gamut, and I think you can kind of see that when you come see our show and hear our whole like body of work and all our songs. We cover all the bases, I think.
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1: I always liken it to being in a sandbox and just like calling a bunch of friends over and we're just going to make some stuff and see what happens. And the thing I keep being reminded of is that it's called playing music. And I think a lot of the times we all forget that because it's a job as well, but it's like it's playing. It's the first word is playing guitar, playing the drums, playing music, playing. It's meant to have a playfulness quality about it.
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1: They sing every word to every song, not just singles, you know, album cuts. And it's just a feeling of, wow, this is why I do this in the first place. I mean, it takes you back to the first time that you're on stage for four people singing over beer bottles. But then you're like, wow, I've come to this, and people really know me and know my music. And I don't know, it just sometimes overwhelms me.

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0: nights don't just happen. They rise. Slow and hot. Right out of the stockyard's dust. And in just a few days, the most iconic duo in country music history will be lighting the fuse at Dickies Arena.
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1: 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What is this place? And the same with me. 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Like, how do I fit in here? And I would still feel that way if she wasn't there, you know? And I think the same thing with her when she comes to Oklahoma. It's just, that's what completes the journey for us, is it's just as long as we're together, it really doesn't matter.
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15: 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And then she goes, "Smell my neck." 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I am afraid I'm going to snot on you."
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0: Heights don't just happen. 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And in just a few days, the most iconic duo in country music history will be lighting the fuse at Dickies Arena.
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Hawkeye Michelle, they're going to make that happen for you tomorrow morning on New Country 96.3. 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
8: 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I am afraid I'm going to snot on you."
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1: 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Hotel California is a good example. I don't know totally what that's about, but, you know, on a dark desert highway, you know, it's just, you see everything they're saying.

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0: What's new? 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
1: can do it all over again. Hey y'all, it's McCoy Moore, and this is my new song, Forget We Ever Met.
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0: 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What's next?
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5: He's a ranch hand in a pinch, man. 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Cause she's a gold digger with a quick trigger. A cast iron skillet swinging lid flipper. Now he's a double wide on the county line.

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1: When I decided to move, I was kind of running out of my lease in Boone, where I was no longer a student at the time. 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And my parents have always been very supportive, and they don't make a ton of money. 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

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Hey, it's Mel. Happy Sunday. Glad you're here with me because I've got your tickets to the new Universal Kids Resort in Frisco every hour. I'll have that keyword. Keep listening to win.

0: 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What's next?
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2: 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I'm Co Wetzel with my new song with Ella Langley, Jaded. 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
0: What made Co pursue a career in music?
2: I feel like being a musician was always kind of always in the back of my mind. 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
1: 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You know, I just kept covering his songs, and I wanted him to notice me so bad. And the first time I met him, I met his mom as well. And I remember her telling me, like, yeah, we knew about you before, you know, anybody else, because somebody hit him up whenever I put Getting You Home on YouTube. And she listened to it and then showed Chris. Now just getting the right one and whatever, and just, it's surreal.
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0: 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Hey, it's Mel, and we are having a Universal Kids Resort weekend. 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

I'm thinking if anyone asked me if I wanted to go to Rio de Janeiro for work, I would be like, yeah, that's where our Cowboys are today, taking on the Ravens. Let's just say putting it on the Ravens. 3:25 start. It's on CBS. But we can just close our eyes and imagine that we're in Brazil, too. Or you can head over to AT&T Stadium, the Miller Lighthouse there. They're having a watch party. Tickets are free, but you got to get them through SeatGeek.

Isn't it nice when you go outside and you don't melt? And for me, my hair doesn't instantly like poof up. Yeah. Well, that's what it's like right now. And I will take it. We've got some clouds. High of 92 today, 90 tomorrow with a chance of rain. 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

soon. Jason Aldean is on New Country 96.3. Hey, it's Mel, and this weekend we are hooking you up with tickets to Universal Kids Resort in Frisco, now open. It is a chance for you to load up the kids or just a bunch of friends. Just go have fun at this theme park for young kids, now open in Frisco, including lots of shows and interactive activities and

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Did I mention the Cowboys are playing? Yeah. Anyway, so 3:35, they have started from Reno. But I'm just thinking, what about the post-game show? You know about this, right? Chris Young with Hawkeye and Michelle. It's tomorrow morning, 8:50 on New Country 96.3.

New Morgan Wallen on New Country 96.3. Hey, it's Mel. Are you into that McDonald's Monopoly game? Well, good news. It's returning October 6th, just for a limited time through November 1st. But maybe you can win a bunch of free stuff from McDonald's. Good luck.

New Country 96.3, Miranda Lambert coming back to town. Yeah, Billy Bob's Texas. Now, I'm sorry it's sold out, but good news. Hawkeye and Michelle have your tickets tomorrow morning right here at New Country. Oui, oui.

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Hey, it's Mel. I also want to talk about a Shark Tank celebrity sighting that is coming up. Stay here.

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saw the old man's face. Front page obituary. He was a millionaire. He left his fortune to some guy he barely knew. His kids were mad as hell.

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Friday from 3 to 7, Al Farb will be broadcasting live from Frisco by the Yard there on John Hickman Parkway. I'm talking State Fair tickets every 10 minutes starting at 4. Be there.

0: That's Lo Cash on New Country 96.3. Hey, it's Mel. Hope you're having a wonderful Sunday afternoon. Thanks for hanging out with me. Guess who is hanging out in Amarillo at the famous Big Texan Steakhouse? You know, the place where you get the big 72-ounce steak. If you eat it all, you get it for free. And you get the t-shirt. Kevin O'Leary, Mr. Wonderful from Shark Tank, was spotted there not long ago. In fact, you can look it up on your socials, but he is sitting with this hunk of meat that's like, I don't know, as big as his body. It's pretty awesome in Texas and doing it right.
1: Fort Worth. Nights don't just happen. They rise. Slow and hot. Right out of the stockyard's dust. And in just a few days, the most iconic duo in country music history will be lighting the fuse at Dickies Arena.
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2: 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And the first time I met him, I met his mom as well. And I remember her telling me, like, yeah, we knew about you before, you know, anybody else, because somebody hit him up whenever I put Getting You Home on YouTube. 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Now just getting the right one and whenever, and just, it's surreal.
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Brooks and Dunn coming back to town. Yep, Friday, October 9th and Saturday the 10th at Dickies. 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

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Hey, it's Mel. 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
13: I had tears everywhere and like snot everywhere because I was crying. And she walked over to me and she had her new perfume in her hand. And she said, "Honey, do you want some of my perfume?" And then she goes, "Smell my neck." And I was like, "Dolly, I have just cried for the last 20 minutes. I am afraid I'm going to snot on you."
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Well, not so great for the Cowboys right now, trailing 13-24 to the Ravens. Good news for the Dallas Cowboy cheerleaders, though. They have a new sponsor, Sally Beauty, giving them all things curling wand and nail polish.

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1: Well, it took them 4 days to bring in over 100,000 pumpkins, all from Texas. And they're ready for you to come see them. We should talk about this. Let's do it next. Three songs away. Stay right there. 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

0: New Country 96.3. Hey, it's Mel. Happy Sunday. And if you're looking for a place to just catch your breath, I highly recommend this. You see, the Dallas Arboretum spent 4 days putting up over 100,000 pumpkins. Yep, they are out on display. They are in pumpkin patches, pumpkin houses, pumpkin here, pumpkin there. Amazing photo opportunities at the Dallas Arboretum. They even have a hay maze, and they're all Texas pumpkins from a farm near Floydada, you know, outside of Lubbock. So head on over to the Dallas Arboretum this fall, put your feet in the grass, take a deep breath, and enjoy the pumpkins. Yes, deep breath. Literally and figuratively.
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1: When I decided to move, I was kind of running out of my lease in Boone, where I was no longer a student at the time. I decided to leave Boone, and I had just recently dropped out with 21 hours left to pursue music. And my parents have always been very supportive, and they don't make a ton of money. 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

Country 96.3. Hey, it's Mel, and I'm trying not to get my hopes up, but they're saying that relief could be coming from our prolonged summer heat. It's expected this week. With this tropical storm, it could bring lower temperatures and rain. We get a chance of rain tomorrow, fingers crossed. Right now, it's 90. New Country.

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0: It's on New Country 96.3. Hey, it's Mel. All right, my friend, you see this right here? This is my last four-pack of tickets to Universal Kids Resort. I want to get this into your hand. So here's what you got to do. Text this hour's keyword, Minions. M-I-N-I-O-N-S. 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Text that to 888-787-1963. And you could get four tickets to head out to the brand new Universal Kids Resort in Frisco. It's awesome. You got to see it. 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
5: 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I think TJ Osborne has one of the greatest tones of all time in country music. I just would love to collaborate with him. 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

We interrupt programming at the request of the National Weather Service to activate the North Texas Emergency Alert System. The National Weather Service issuing a severe thunderstorm warning for eastern, northeastern Parker County until 7 o'clock. Radar indicated a severe thunderstorm located near Lake Weatherford or 7 miles southwest of Azle, moving southeast at 10 miles per hour. There are two strong thunderstorm cells right now in the northern part of Parker County. One just north of Weatherford, the other one just north of Willow Park. Both are drifting to the south at about 10 to 15 miles per hour. This severe thunderstorm will be near Weatherford, Willow Park, and Lake Weatherford around 6:25, around now, and also Aledo by 6:40. Other locations impacted by this storm include Peaster and Annetta North. Once again, a severe thunderstorm warning for Parker County until 7 o'clock, 60-mile-per-hour wind gust and quarter-sized hail possible with the storms. All North Texas stations affected by this alert are requested to relay the preceding message.

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Stay here and we will keep you weather alert at New Country 96.3. Now it's birthday boy Zach Top. Yep, he turned 29 yesterday.

Country 96.3. Hey, it's Mel, but I am headed out the door. Don't you worry, lots of good music on the way. And of course, you'll want to be here tomorrow morning. Hawkeye and Michelle, I've got your tickets for Brooks and Dunn and tickets to that sold-out Miranda Lambert show. 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
1: 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If you need somebody, say so. 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